Good evening, you're listening to Garage Radio. My name's Joe, and thanks for tuning in. Hope you're having a good night and a great start to your week. Tonight in the garage, well, we're paying tribute, of course, to the Prince of Darkness himself, John Michael Osborne, known simply to the world as Ozzy, has passed away, shuffled off on the crazy train off this mortal coil, and it's only right that we pay tribute to, well, the artist and the legend of Ozzy Osbourne. So we starting things off with a live set from 1981. Rock on, Ozzy.

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There's From Here to Eternity. 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

初音ミク。

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4: 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I'm your host, Archin Das, and today we're here with...
5: Erica Hyde. I'm a senior park ranger for the city of Pittsburgh. I work out of the Department of Public Safety.
4: And we're here to learn a little bit more about the deer management program in the city of Pittsburgh. Thanks for coming on the show.
5: Of course.
4: So tell us a little bit more. What is the deer management program?
5: Yeah, so the deer management program is a effort to control the overpopulation of white-tailed deer in the city of Pittsburgh limits, specifically looking into our parks, which will then result in benefits for our local residents around parks and throughout the city as a whole. So we were approached by a group of citizens within a neighborhood organization, primarily within the Friends of Riverview Park, which is up in the north side of Pittsburgh, and that was also joined by the Squirrel Hill Urban Coalition. And they kind of merged together and formed a group of concerned citizens, specifically between their two organizations, but also citywide, that were complaining about the effects of deer, primarily across the city, eating their vegetation, potentially being in vehicle collisions with deer. And they wanted to take that effort and that interest and formulate it into a deer management program. So when we met with them, we were basically just the people to help get that legislation through and also formulate a deer management program that was effective, but primarily safe for all of our parkgoers and citizens visiting the city of Pittsburgh. So,
4: sure. Within the deer management program, I think when most people think about a word like deer management, you're thinking about what seems like sort of science-y methods, sterilizing deer and such. Mm-hmm. But the deer management program in Pittsburgh actually involves hunting. Can you talk a little bit more about why that choice was made?
5: We evaluated both non-lethal and lethal methods for deer management as a whole. So we very early on looped in the USDA, the Department of Agriculture, to help us through this process. They are experts in it. They've been running deer management programs for way longer than we have. We also looked at other parks around us that match kind of our, you know, demographic and our acreage and whatnot. So we really like Cincinnati's model, and we basically took Cincinnati's model, worked with the USDA, made a couple tweaks here and there, and we came up with our solution. So right now in Pennsylvania, you cannot legally do any sort of non-lethal deer management. It's primarily, the big thing is it's not going to help handle the deer population that we have as of today. We are already overabundant. If we put in non-lethal methods, one, they're not going to be very effective. Two, they're going to be extremely expensive. But three, they're not going to handle the deer population we have right at this minute, and we need to bring that population down to a sustainable level before we could even consider any sort of non-lethal options. But in the state of Pennsylvania, we can't do that. We can't do sterilization. We can't do trap and relocation, and we cannot do a birth control. It's not FDA regulated or approved in the Pennsylvania region. So we chose a lethal method. It was both cost-effective. We could do some really great things with it, like donating to local food pantries and whatnot. And also, it was handling the deer population that we had at this moment as a whole. So that is why we went with a lethal method versus the non-lethal method.
4: Cool. So you're a park ranger. What's the involvement of the park rangers in this program?
5: Yeah, so we are working in our parks every day. We're seeing the effects of overpopulation in terms of an environmental stance. So we're looking at the issues of an agricultural but also landscape issue. We're seeing our understory that's basically depleted. If you go, I don't know, Shenley's a great example. It's a local park here. If you go to Shenley and you're in the woods, you're on the Brattle Trail, you shouldn't be able to see clear to the Greenfield Road. You shouldn't be able to clearly see up to the Shenley Oval. We should have an understory. So I always tell people that go camping, go hiking. If you ever go up to McConnell's Mills, you see those lovely rhododendron forests. They're thick, but you can't see up to the next trail because that understory is so thick. Here in Pittsburgh, we don't have that. And that's because of the deer population. Our deer are hungry. They need food, and they're going to eat those understory, covers. And without an understory, without a healthy understory, we're going to start seeing an increase in stormwater runoff and potentially even like landslides that lead to this. It's all basically a spiral of a demise. And when you add deer, an overabundance of deer as a whole to it, you're basically taking gasoline and pouring it on the fire. So this is one thing that we can manage now and help out our ecosystem as a whole.
4: Yeah, I mean, I've walked through Schenley Park many times. We live right next to the park. And I guess I never noticed that the sort of lack of vegetation on the ground is because of those deer. But you're saying that's like a major factor causing mm-hmm. that?
5: Yeah, it's a major, it's a major issue in Pittsburgh parks as a whole. And, if you ever walk through the park and you see new vegetation being put in or any sort of new trees, you see tree protection going on. You see tree tubes, you see tree caging, even deer fences and deer enclosures that are installed all throughout Frick Park to, give these trees a chance to even grow up, because our saplings can't grow without some sort of protection to keep them safe from the deer. And that even results in just natural seeding of the forest floor. Trees drop seeds hit the ground. Hypothetically, they grow new trees. Not in Pittsburgh, because the deer are right there to grab that sapling the minute it sprouts and eat it.
4: Yeah, so, yeah.
5: Yes.
4: Cool. I'm sure a lot of people, after hearing this, maybe have the knee-jerk reaction that, there's people, shooting guns and bows and arrows in my parks. But from what I understand, it's a very well-controlled and safe thing to do. Could you tell me a little bit more about the safety measures in place for this program?
5: Yeah, so for archery, everything that we do in our program has to be in line with the PA Game Commission, their regulations. And then in addition, we can add more measures to that as well. So anytime you're dealing with archery, you have to be 50 yards away from any occupied dwelling. So that's any sort of houses or whatnot. And then in addition to that, we added on playgrounds, dog parks, major amenities that we wouldn't want an archer to have to, deal with, conflicting with by any means. Archery's been happening for years and all around us. Allegheny County Parks has had a program that has had archers in it, in North Park, South Park, whatnot, before you were born, probably. So it's archery happens. It's happening all over, and it's a safe. We have a great track record from the Game Commission of hunting-related shooting incident reports from the last 20 years showing that archery is safe, especially for bystanders. The only injuries that typically occur from archery occur when there are alcoholic beverages involved, or multiple archers, or potentially falling out of your tree stand. Those were the three most common incidents that happened. So we did not allow our archers any sort of alcoholic beverages, obviously, and they had to hunt alone. So we didn't have that issue of being, distracted by your friend or, goofing off potentially. They had to hunt solo. And these archers, as they showed in their accuracy test, they've been out hunting before. They are very, well-equipped with knowledge and the skills to handle this.
4: So has there been a noticeable decrease in the deer population? And how do you guys monitor this sort of thing?
5: It is tricky to study a population that is so transient and can move such a far distance. So we did not do a population study. We do not have a recent one, because it would tell us we're overpopulated. You should not be able to go through a hike in Schenley Park and see 50 deer and be like, another deer. You should be excited to see deer. A lot of times the number 20 to 30 deer per square mile is the quota that they look for. So that's one Frick Park, 20 to 30 deer. I saw 20 to 30 deer in 1 hour out on the trails in like one section of Frick Park. So we know we're overpopulated. There was no reason to do a study at that time. So we didn't.
4: You mentioned that there were different stakeholders in this program, the USDA, the city, different community groups. Could you just walk us through who are all of the different stakeholders and what's sort of their involvement in the program?
5: Yeah, so I work for the city of Pittsburgh. So the park rangers are lumped in the Department of Public Safety. We are currently managing the deer management program on the city side of things. So we're also dealing with public complaints, any sort of decision making is coming from the Department of Public Safety with assistance of City Council. Now, the USDA is a federal entity, and they're the ones proposing the contract, and it's signing through, City Council with our opinions on it.
4: The deer management program runs during the winter. As far as, I don't know a lot about hunting. I'm not like a hunting guy, but I always thought that it was during the winter in order to maintain the deer population. Is there a particular reason that the program is running through the winter and not, say, during the summer?
5: So once again, that's a state game, you know, game commission requirement. So we cannot change the dates. Our dates are set by county, and that's from the PA Game Commission. So they're always in the fall. My assumption, and I am not a hunter as well, my assumption is it has to deal with raising fawns. So obviously we don't want to take, you know, potentially a mother from a fawn at that phase. So this is before mating really begins.
4: Just a reminder, you're listening to Forbes Avenue on WRCT Pittsburgh, 88.3 FM. The archery program is finished for this year, right?
5: Correct.
4: Has it been a successful year, and where do you see it growing in the future?
5: So the archery program is completed right now. I believe it was a great success. We had zero public safety incidents. We harvested 199 deer in total, and we donated 14,720 meals to those in need,
4: wow,
5: which is amazing. And with that, we're hoping to expand. We are finishing up the targeted harvesting now. We're going to debrief internally and with the downtown team, and we're going to see where we can expand to next season. So we're hopeful to see this program grow into a citywide program as we are starting to develop it into our five main parks, but hopefully more in the future. So.
4: Awesome. There was another part of the program that I found interesting. The first deer harvested by any archer has to be a doe. Could you tell me a little bit more about the reasoning behind that rule?
5: We require the first one to be harvested as a doe because we want the archers that are in our program to have the same mindset as we want this to be conservation driven. We want this to be, you know, population control driven. And we want to see some good come from this program. So if you're not willing to donate that first year, maybe this program isn't meant for you.
4: Walking around Pittsburgh, you also see a lot of forested areas that aren't necessarily parks, and presumably there are also deer living there. Are you guys planning on targeting any of those areas, or how do you approach that problem?
5: Yeah, so we are, I say as a city, we're putting our toes in the puddle of deer management. There's so many options, so many ways you can go about it, and the ways you can expand this program is endless, but we have to start somewhere. So right now it was focusing on our larger parks that are typically residents for these deer. You know, they might wander out into the streets of Oakland, but where are they going? They're going back to Schenley Park probably to rest, you know, and resume, you know, their daily operations. But we can expand it. We can expand it to local greenways. We can even look into, I know the USDA does some work with residential owners. Like, there's so many options to expand a deer management program that we can look into. But right now we're only in year two, which is, you know, a great start. That's what we like to see. But we don't want to expand too fast. We want to, you know, work our way up to it.
4: So after doing a little bit of digging on the deer management program, I read about this new pilot program that's in place this year where there's like a targeted harvest with sharpshooters. Mm-hmm. Could you tell me a little bit more about that pilot program?
5: Yeah. So this year, last year we introduced archery. This year we introduced archery in more parks, but we also added in a targeted harvesting aspect to the program. And targeted harvesting is only happening in Frick Park and Riverview Park up in the north side. It is contracted out by the USDA, so it's only USDA contracted employees that are coming in at night and they're removing deer. They are removing deer with firearms. They are suppressed, and they are doing this at night. So our parks are closed at 11 p.m. I don't know about you, but I'm not out past, you know, 8 p.m., but they're starting closer to, they're starting at 11 p.m. or later, and they are working throughout the night. And they are off-site, out of sight by 6 a.m. when the parks reopen.
4: How many hunters are out there for the targeted harvesting program?
5: So it is just a one vehicle unit that is operating. So there are three guys within one truck, someone spotting, someone driving, and then someone shooting. So, and they are obviously using thermals and nighttime vision to make sure that they have clean, safe shots before they ever take them.
4: I feel like that's like an interesting image to have in one's head of like a sort of squad that's just out there to shoot deer. So what have been some of the community reactions to this program?
5: Yeah.
4: You mentioned that there was some involvement from community organizations at the beginning.
5: Yeah, I would say I started this job in 2017, and I would say there was no way that we would have ever gotten a deer management program off the ground. The public was just not to that level of caring about the deer population. And in the last, 5 years, I've seen so many complaints, and the Gandy administration finally was like, we're going to do something about these complaints. We're going to handle the complaints about deer coming into our yards, eating all of our gardens. How many vehicle collisions we've had over the past, 20 years, just increasing. So the public really kind of fueled this program. Like, they were a large part of getting this program up and off the ground. So a lot of complaints that we had were more like curiosity. Like, how do I know that this is safe? I don't want to see an archer. I bring my kid there to the playground. Like, I don't want them to be exposed to this. And a lot of it was more just like, once you sat down and explained the program, everyone was totally understanding. And they want to see something happen with the deer population. They might be upset that it's a lethal control method, but once they understand that non-lethal is not an option at this moment, they're usually okay with it.
4: Could you talk a little bit more about the effects of the deer population on the plant life in the area?
5: Yeah, for sure. So, as I said, deer eat a lot, like 7 pounds of food a day. That's a lot of food for, Pitt did a study saying that they looked at the more economical side of deer management, but they made this prediction looking at prior studies that we might have up to 300 deer in Frick Park at a time. Take 300 and times it by 7. That's a lot of food being eaten every single day. So when deer are eating, they're munching on the native vegetation is the what they prefer. That's what they want. They want our gardens. They want, our local or our native flora. So when they eat that and they remove it from the ground, because typically they pull and rip and they take the roots and everything with it, that leaves an open spot in our forest floor. Traditionally, what would happen is native seeds or whatnot would come in and fill that and hypothetically fill that void. But when we have 300 deer doing that at the same time, we're left with major gaps in our forest floor. So our ground has these gaps, and what's going to move in and fill that? It's probably going to be something that is deer resistant and traditionally an invasive species. So that's one of the reasons that we see things like garlic mustard, we see Japanese knotweed, and we see these species thriving in our parks because the deer aren't eating them. Nothing wants to eat them. So it's hard to replace once you start getting into, we're starting to spiral into more invasive predominant forest versus a native-based forest. And once you start that spiral, it's really hard to catch up. It's really, really hard to catch up. So we're seeing our native forest being replaced with more of an invasive-based forest cover or understory that the deer are not eating. And they're flourishing. They're doing great. But on the other hand, we see a deer population that's hungry, that's starving, and they're now starting to resort to moving out into the streets into risky environments or potentially even munching on invasive species that we have never seen them eat before. I saw a deer munching on Japanese knotweed in the middle of the summer, but that's what the food source was available for them.
4: Well, thank you so much for coming on the show.
5: Of course.
4: After speaking with Erica, we wanted to learn a little bit more from the perspective of the archers who participate in this program. We're catching up with one of them today, Walter Martin. Thanks for coming on the show, Walter.
6: Thanks for having me.
4: So why don't we start off with you telling us a little bit about yourself?
6: So I am an avid outdoorsman. I love being outside. I love hiking. I love going to the national parks. I like fishing. And I like archery hunting. So I love being outside. I love watching nature.
4: Sure. How'd you get into hunting and archery in the first place?
6: I was, I used to be in a business development position in the golf industry. And with that, I was a lot of the places I would go, golf courses, were in areas that were, woods, nice habitats. And they would talk about hunting and being like somebody who loved the outside. I just started to learn like what they were doing and I got involved.
4: So do you only hunt with bow and arrow or do you also hunt with guns?
6: I have only hunted with bow and arrow. So the bow and arrow season, the archery season is from September through November. And so it's a beautiful time of the year to be in the woods.
4: Yeah. Yeah. That makes sense. So on the deer management program, I guess, how did you hear about the program in the first place?
6: So as you, you know, follow, you know, on Facebook, there's sites and pages that are dedicated to archery hunting. And it just came up in one of the groups. So I applied for it. You know, one of the challenges with archery hunting is trying to find places to hunt. And also places that are convenient.
4: Awesome. And within the city, where do you hunt? Which parks?
6: I hunt Frick Park.
4: Frick Park. Awesome.
6: So Frick Park's, it's split up into 10 different zones, and a hunter is assigned to each zone.
4: Okay. So you can only hunt within the zone that you're assigned?
6: Correct.
4: Okay. That makes sense. So on a typical day when you're in the field hunting, just like walk us through your process. Like, what do you do to prepare when you're at home? When you show up, what do you do to set up? And like, what's it like? What kinds of hours are you maybe normally out there?
6: Since, you know, archery is fun and a sport, like, we practice. So, like, really, when does it start? It starts in the spring as you practice and just keep getting better and better being archery and figuring out what you can do and what you can't do is what your limitations are. So it starts really with practicing and, like, moving forward as the season comes close. I would take walks in Frick Park around the area that I was planning to hunt and, like, see if I could see deer movement, see if I could see trails, and prepare for that. If you're talking about, like, day of, like, you know, usually on Sunday, which is a non-hunting day throughout the state, I, like, will just double-check my equipment to make sure that everything's fine, and I'll just practice a little more. And then I'll have my gear in my vehicle. Like the day of, I'll show up maybe, you know, if it's early morning, I'll show up before the sun comes up and leave by, you know, an hour or two after the sun's up. I try to walk in with civilian clothing on, not camo. I carry a backpack and I have my hunting clothes in that. The bow, I hunt with both a compound bow and a crossbow. I carry those in a bag. As a big a plastic black bag. I pick up trash on the way, and I just try to not make anybody nervous. So, like, my pre-hunt, that's basically it. I do have trail cameras out there when they're allowed 2 weeks before the season starts.
4: Hunting deer in Frick Park is a little bit unique in that it's in the city instead of, you know, in a more suburban or rural area like most hunting that I think people are aware of. What are some of the differences between hunting in Frick Park and hunting sort of out in the woods in the middle of nowhere?
6: The deer feel bubbles of safety. And like on the trails, they know they're humans. And like the deer have been very comfortable around people. They were a lot more 2 years ago when it started than they are right now. But if you were within what they would consider their bubbles of safety, like in between the trails, in the woods, like they would get spooked when they saw people in places they didn't normally see people. I mean, that part's different. I think the real key is the approach to hunting. First off, safety's number one. So when we're scouting our territory, it's okay, this is going to be a good spot that's not going to endanger anybody. But we definitely know, okay, this is, I can shoot uphill here. If I'm shooting in an elevated position, the arrow's not going to go anywhere. It's not going to fly. It's not like a gunshot, like a bullet that can travel a long distance. I don't think people realize we really don't shoot over 20, 25 yards.
4: Oh, pretty short.
6: Yeah, it's pretty short. And that's another huge difference in urban hunting. And especially with Frick Park and especially with this program, shot selection's unbelievably important. We have to look for a double lung shot that's going to put the deer down really, like, down quickly. In the wild, I've shot a deer that the arrow passed through its heart, and I think it still ran 80, 90 yards. If we're hunting in an urban environment and there's houses, you know, 80 yards can mean three or four houses. 80 yards can mean it runs towards the soccer field that the kids are practicing on.
4: Are you guys responsible for dressing the deer?
6: Yes, we are.
4: Okay.
6: So they have a station at all the parks where you would remove the deer and then field dress the deer.
4: Is this your first year in the program?
6: Second year.
4: Second year. Have you noticed any decrease in the number of deer?
6: Absolutely.
4: Okay.
6: Huge difference. The first year, deer would almost follow me in the woods. Yeah. Like, they were so docile. Like, they were, and there were so many of them. It's definitely dropped down.
4: So, if you could nerd out a little bit, what gear do you bring on your hunts? What kind of bow?
6: So, I have two types of bow, two bows that I bring. One is a Bowtech compound bow, and that's, you know, and one is a crossbow. Crossbows have higher power, and I think it has more downing. Like, it's, you know, for double long shots, it's probably something that would help put the deer down as soon as possible.
4: Could you talk a little bit more about the testing process? Do they take you out to a range somewhere? Or?
6: We go to a range. You know, there's target set up. You don't know in advance what your target is. You don't know the distances. So you guess and practice. Like, I practice. And for practice, I practice farther than I would, like, shoot, like, in the field. So they have three separate targets, and you go there and you get one shot in each, and you have to hit in a small window. And if you don't, you're out. Hmm. I tried out both years. If you harvest a certain amount of deer, I think it was four, you were invited back. So
4: how many deer would you harvest, in a typical season?
6: So I think the average was about, you know, six or seven. So.
4: Out of, on average, how many, like, trips do you think people are taking out to the parks in one season?
6: I think, just off the top of my head, I think it was around, you know, 15 to 18. Candidly, I was a little more because I enjoy being out there.
4: Yeah.
6: So I love walking. So I would walk and just see what was going on. I'd jump in a tree and watch. And, you know, sometimes deer would walk onto me. Like, it's like we are outside enthusiasts. So I saw a buck come out, and there was a raccoon that was around. The raccoon was walking up to the buck, and they were playful together, you know, and the buck, like, put his horns, like, it was like, and then the raccoon crawled up the tree and rested and flopped down in between three branches and fell asleep. And when it woke up 20 minutes later, it looked at me and its eyes got as big as saucers. It had no idea it was there. And then he, like, crawled away. But it's like, you see cool interactions like this. You see fox, you see, like, you know, birds. Like, it's just beautiful out there. So I think I was out there about 30 times.
4: Oh, that's awesome. So it seems like you enjoy participating in this program a lot. What's been your favorite parts of it so far?
6: So it's a combination of being out and, like, and again, enjoying the outside, enjoying, like, the sport of archery and of deer hunting. Part of the deer hunting too can be in part stalking and figuring out. It's almost like figuring out how are deer behaving? How is it different here? Like, what adaptations do I need to make here? Versus like being out in a state games land out in the middle of nowhere. You know, there's that. Honestly, it's also, you know, I do, you know, intervention and treatment advocacy for people in drug addiction and alcoholism. You know, part of it's service to the city. You know, it's, you know, there is a problem. There are people, like, with car accidents and things like that, like, that I just think, like, I can be a part of. And I think the donations of hundreds of pounds of venison for the food pantries, I think is pretty cool. I feel really good about that.
4: So just to wrap us up, if you could tell our audience of people in Pittsburgh anything about the deer management program that you would like people to know, what would it be?
6: First, I really appreciate the support of the people that I've walked, you know, like, that I feel like I'm a member too of the Frick Park community, and how much support that we've gotten. I think we're feeding a lot of people, and I feel really good about that. Again, with my real job being in drug addiction and alcoholism, you know, I am by homeless shelters, and I am by places that I know that they're getting, you know, good solid food, and we're helping people out. Another thing, it's incredibly safe. We take 20, 25-yard shots. You're safe. You're like, your dogs are safe if they're on leashes. And I ran into a rabbi who was a little concerned because she saw a deer probably maybe like 60 yards away. She saw me, and she's like, you're not going to shoot my dog, are you? And I started through the process, and she was like, it's so safe. I go, yeah, you're totally fine.
4: Awesome. Well, thanks for coming on the show. You've been listening to Forbes Avenue on WRCT Pittsburgh, 88.3 FM. Today, we caught up with Walter Martin, one of the archers participating in the deer management program run by the city of Pittsburgh.
6: Thanks a lot. I appreciate you having me.

The last thing I remember, Doc, I started to swerve. And then I saw the Jag slide into the curve. I know I'll never forget that horrible sight. I guess I found out for myself that

0: Did you know that Lyme disease is the most prevalent tick-borne illness, with about 220,000 new cases occurring each year? 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

Santana.

Brother Dwayne Hogan, you're on the slide. 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

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What can I find?

Okay, let me tell you what you just heard. The last one was Pittsburgh band Feeble Little Horse with Rewind from their new album Bit Not that came out in May 2026. Before that was Buffalo Stance by Nana Cherry. Before that was Pulling Muscles from the Shell by Squeeze. If you have any summer songs you'd like to request, you can call 412-268-9728, and I will definitely listen to them in my free time. 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Anyways, next is Switch Up by Mike D from the Beastie Boys. I think this is a crazy fun song. This also just came out maybe May of this year. I don't know. I wasn't sure how I felt about it at first, but I think it's really fun and upbeat, so I like it. Here it is.

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